We have a red, white, and Bluetooth special on this week's Retro Pop Reunion. Crazy, sexy, cool. Only American artists for the 80s and 90s. This is Joe Cortez. Hope you're having a good 4th of July weekend. And stick around. We're going to the heartland of America next with John Cougar.

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6: With Joe Cortez.

Mellencamp with an anthem for the Red, White, and Bluetooth special on this week's Retro Pop Reunion, Rockin' in the USA. She couldn't say her name, which was Stephanie, when she was little, so she called herself TD, which led

I think Jenny was American. Red, White, and Bluetooth weekend on Retro Pop Reunion. Only American acts from the 80s and 90s with Joe Cortez, and certainly a lady that has done it. Like a number one song in seven straight decades, from the 60s to the 2020s. But growing up was not easy. Severe poverty. She used rubber bands to hold her shoes together when she was a little girl. You know who she is just by one name.

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14: Weather. Tracking more clouds this evening throughout the two Virginias, but those skies do clear up overnight tonight. A few stray showers and thunderstorms still can't be ruled out. If they do kick up, they're going to be relatively isolated in nature. And overnight lows into the upper 60s. Mostly sunny skies, still a couple of showers and thunderstorms can't be ruled out for our Sunday as that area of low pressure settles in. A little cooler with daytime highs trending in the upper 80s throughout the area. I'm meteorologist Jason Laird from the Cole Chevy Body Shop Weather Center.
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1: And I knocked on the booth of the DJ. 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
1: Only doing American acts this weekend. It is a Red, White, and Bluetooth special on Retro Pop Reunion. And the photo shoot for the debut album of the Go-Go's, Beauty and the Beat. The girls have these towels wrapped around them. Money was so tight that an assistant went down the street to Macy's in New York City, bought some towels, they wore them, took the picture, and then they returned the towels. Somebody bought some rock and roll memorabilia and didn't even know it.

0: 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We gotta be happy.
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Red, White, and Bluetooth special on this week's Retro Pop Reunion. We're only doing American Axe with Joe Cortez, and a word of caution. 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
19: Weather. Tracking more clouds this evening throughout the two Virginias, but those skies do clear up overnight tonight. A few stray showers and thunderstorms still can't be ruled out. If they do kick up, they're going to be relatively isolated in nature. And overnight lows into the upper 60s. Mostly sunny skies, still a couple of showers and thunderstorms can't be ruled out for our Sunday as that area of low pressure settles in. A little cooler with daytime highs.

0: 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I'm meteorologist Jason Laird from the Cole Chevy Body Shop Weather Center.
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0: 79% of people say they're snackers rather than meal people. 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

Backstreet to Bruce, Red, White, and Bluetooth Weekend on Retro Pop Reunion. 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Another reason why you should always thank, regardless of where they served. Thank a veteran for their service.

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1: Bon Jovi is back with the first of 9 shows opening up Tuesday night at Madison Square Garden. John Bon Jovi completely recovered from his vocal surgery and tells People.com he's pretty excited about this tour.
2: The idea of going with a well-paced, experienced band on the road tour can really be a rebirth. 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

Red, White, and Bluetooth special on this week's Retro Pop Reunion. Only American acts from Hootie to Prince with Joe Cortez, Little Red Corvette. Americans, we love our cars. As a matter of fact, 90% of Americans can remember their first car. What was yours? Mine was a 69 Camaro. I love that car. And I didn't have a monthly payment, which was really nice about that car.

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9: Weather.
19: Tracking more clouds this evening throughout the two Virginias, but those skies do clear up overnight tonight. A few stray showers and thunderstorms still can't be ruled out. If they do kick up, they're going to be relatively isolated in nature. And overnight lows into the upper 60s. Mostly sunny skies, still a couple of showers and thunderstorms. Can't be ruled out for our Sunday as that area of low pressure settles in. A little cooler with daytime highs trending in the upper 80s throughout the area. I'm meteorologist Jason Laird from the Cole Chevy Body Shop Weather Center.
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0: We can honestly say and authenticate that the fact that our playlist this weekend was made in the USA. Only American artists. 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I'm Joe Cortez. 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See what we got going on there. Like a brain freeze weekend next weekend. Have a great rest of the holiday weekend. Travel safe. You got vacation time next weekend. Enjoy. And we'll talk to you then.
1: 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It just means your future hasn't been written yet. No one has. Your future is whatever you make it. So make it a good one.
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3: Weather. Tracking more clouds this evening throughout the two Virginias, but those skies do clear up overnight tonight. A few stray showers and thunderstorms still can't be ruled out. If they do kick up, they're going to be relatively isolated in nature. And overnight lows into the upper 60s. Mostly sunny skies. Still a couple of showers and thunderstorms can't be ruled out for our Sunday as that area of low pressure settles in. A little cooler with daytime highs trending in the upper 80s throughout the area. I'm meteorologist Jason Laird from the Cole Chevy Body Shop Weather Center.
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5: Weather. Tracking more clouds this evening throughout the two Virginias, but those skies do clear up overnight tonight. A few stray showers and thunderstorms still can't be ruled out. If they do kick up, they're going to be relatively isolated in nature. And overnight lows into the upper 60s. Mostly sunny skies, still a couple of showers and thunderstorms can't be ruled out for our Sunday as that area of low pressure settles in. A little cooler with daytime highs trending in the upper 80s throughout the area. I'm meteorologist Jason Laird from the Cole Chevy Body Shop Weather Center.
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3: Weather. Tracking more clouds this evening.

0: rain throughout the two Virginias, but those skies do clear up overnight tonight. A few stray showers and thunderstorms still can't be ruled out. If they do kick up, they're going to be relatively isolated in nature. And overnight, lows into the upper 60s. Mostly sunny skies, still a couple of showers and thunderstorms can't be ruled out for our Sunday as that area of low pressure settles in. A little cooler with daytime highs trending in the upper 80s throughout the area. I'm meteorologist Jason Laird from the Cole Chevy Body Shop Weather Center.
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Mix plays anything.

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Yeah, we have air conditioning, but we'd rather use our fan to save money. 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
3: Tracking more clouds this evening throughout the two Virginias, but those skies do clear up overnight tonight. A few stray showers and thunderstorms still can't be ruled out. If they do kick up, they're going to be relatively isolated in nature. And overnight lows into the upper 60s. Mostly sunny skies, still a couple of showers and thunderstorms can't be ruled out for our Sunday as that area of low pressure settles in. A little cooler with daytime highs trending in the upper 80s throughout the area. I'm meteorologist Jason Laird from the Cole Chevy Body Shop Weather Center.
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2: Weather. Tracking more clouds this evening throughout the two Virginias, but those skies do clear up overnight tonight. A few stray showers and thunderstorms still can't be ruled out. If they do kick up, they're going to be relatively isolated in nature. And overnight lows into the upper 60s. Mostly sunny skies, still a couple of showers and thunderstorms can't be ruled out for our Sunday as that area of low pressure settles in. A little cooler with daytime highs trending in the upper 80s throughout the area. I'm meteorologist Jason Laird from the Cole Chevy Body Shop Weather Center.
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2: Weather. Tracking more clouds this evening throughout the two Virginias, but those skies do clear up overnight tonight. A few stray showers and thunderstorms still can't be ruled out. If they do kick up, they're going to be relatively isolated in nature. And overnight lows into the upper 60s. Mostly sunny skies, still a couple of showers and thunderstorms can't be ruled out for our Sunday as that area of low pressure settles in. A little cooler with daytime highs trending in the upper 80s throughout the area. I'm meteorologist Jason Laird from the Cole Chevy Body Shop Weather Center.
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4: Weather. Tracking more clouds this evening throughout the two Virginias, but those skies do clear up overnight tonight. A few stray showers and thunderstorms still can't be ruled out. If they do kick up, they're going to be relatively isolated in nature. And overnight lows into the upper 60s. Mostly sunny skies, still a couple of showers and thunderstorms can't be ruled out for our Sunday as that area of low pressure settles in. A little cooler with daytime highs trending in the upper 80s throughout the area. I'm meteorologist Jason Laird from the Cole Chevy Body Shop Weather Center.
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4: Weather. Sunny skies with showers and a chance of storms today. A high this afternoon will be right around the upper 80s to near 90. Showers and thunderstorms possible tonight, and overnight low will drop down in the mid to upper 60s. Monday, we're looking at cloudy skies, showers and a chance of storms, a high in the lower 80s. Tuesday, more of the same with some showers and scattered thunderstorms, a high into the lower 80s. Midweek, limited sunshine, a chance of showers, a few scattered thunderstorms, a high into the lower 80s. I'm meteorologist Sally Russell from the Cole Chevy Body Shop Weather Center.
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7: Social media such as Twitter and Facebook can give anyone a powerful voice. But what happens when an employee posts something that others find offensive or biased? Can the business take action, and should it? And what about freedom of speech? Michael Schmidt is vice chair of Cozen O'Connor's Labor and Employment Department in New York, and he also publishes a blog on the topic of social media and employment law. Michael, welcome to the show.
8: Thank you very much for having me.
7: These stories keep popping up in the news. Somebody gets fired or kicked out of school for posting an offensive tweet, for example. Is making a social media blunder a legitimate reason for someone to lose their job?
8: Well, I'm going to give you the favorite lawyer response, and that is, it depends. You are always, as an employer, walking that fine line between, on the one hand, trying to preserve your legitimate business interests and try to govern your employer-employee decisions based on those interests, and on the other hand, needing to comply with the rules of the road that have been developed over the past couple of years when it comes to employee use of social media.
7: So what if, you know, it's an election time and an employee posts something very derogatory about a candidate, but the boss likes that candidate? Is that a legitimate reason to fire someone?
8: Well, one of the things that exists in most states is something referred to as illegal activities law. And what that does is it prohibits employers from taking adverse employment action against the employee because they've engaged in legitimate, recreational, lawful activities. And activities that they conduct through social media would be included in that regard as well. So an employee speaking about or being involved in political organizations or political-related speech or discussion may be protected depending on the circumstances and the nature of the exact conversation.
7: Now, what about freedom of speech, which, you know, is a right enshrined here in the United States? Does that apply here at all?
8: Well, in many respects, it does. I mean, certainly from a constitutional standpoint, it applies to government and state actors. So it doesn't apply directly to the private employer, per se. But what you need to consider is that it also doesn't mean that employers can take any action they want against something that an employee says or does through social media. So, for example, the National Labor Relations Act, which is a federal statute enacted back in the 1930s, it protects what what's referred to as protected concerted activity, so that if an employee is engaging in activity or is making some sort of statement that falls within that definition, an employer may not just be able to take adverse action against the employee because the company may not like what it says or what was done.

0: Now, what about something that, you know, just about everyone would find offensive? Let's say some racial epithet or something like that. Somebody posts a tweet like that. Do all the rules go out the window at that point?
1: Well, sure. And certainly employees also need to understand that the social media forums and networks have not become the wild, wild west so that everything goes. There are certain workplace rules and related workplace policies and practices that still govern here, albeit on the social media and social networking sites, so that if there is something that could constitute bullying or something that could be constituting racially offensive actions or statements that took place in person, they are no less inappropriate because they were done or said through social media.
0: We're talking on InfoTrack with Michael Schmidt, Vice Chair of Cozen O'Connor's Labor and Employment Department in New York, and we're talking about social media and employment law. Michael, it seems like it would make sense for employers to put out a policy for their workplace that outlines what is permissible. Wouldn't that make sense?
1: Certainly. And I think one of the good things that has arisen from all of the news and all of the reporting and stories about these issues is that most companies today know that a social media policy is something that's a good thing and something that they should put together with their other workplace related policies. Where I think it'd be good to continue the education is precisely what can and should be said within those policies. There are certain things where employers may be going overboard in trying to regulate or trying to prohibit certain actions and certain statements, while on the other hand, as I mentioned a moment ago, there are some legitimate business interests that should be protected by the employers. So it's important to narrowly tailor some of the wording in these social media policies to protect the interests of the company while also not infringing on the rights of the employee.
0: And I assume a lot of these same rules would apply to an employee maybe having an offensive tattoo that they want to expose at work, or even wearing a button that has some slogan on it that others find offensive. Same kind of rules would apply?
1: Yes, and that's where you start going down again this slippery slope of how subjective is the word offensive or the word inappropriate. Is it something simply that the employer doesn't like because it doesn't mesh with the employer's particular values or the type of activity that the employer engages in? Or is it something that is reasonably and objectively harming a legitimate business interest or may be deemed to be offensive as the conduct might exist in the workplace? For example, having a broad and vague policy that you can't wear any insignia on your buttons or on your hat other than a company logo may violate the rules of the road because it arguably infringes on the employee's right to promote unions or make some other type of protected concerted speech. Oftentimes, people think that they post things and sometimes even post things anonymously or under pseudonyms that they either can't be tracked or there is no consequence for what is being tweeted or put out there. So there is no ban everything, regulate everything, and there certainly isn't we've got to allow every individual and every employee to post whatever he or she wants. It's really about developing the appropriate mindset from both the employee side and the company side as to what is permissible, what may not be permissible, and how do you manage the realities that employees are using social media more and more often these days.
0: And I guess people can make a blunder on social media and they think, well, if I delete this, it'll just go away. But unfortunately, that's not the case with the internet, right? I mean, these things will just kind of take on a life of their own.
1: Well, I always like to say delete does not mean delete. And I'm certainly not the most technological savvy person that you'll ever meet, but I do know that simply pressing the delete button doesn't mean that it is not obtainable and not accessible. And so you need to go in with the mindset of, if I'm posting this or if I am putting this out there, it is out there and I lose some measure of control over who's accessing it and who's viewing it.
0: And this, of course, doesn't just go for messages, but photos and videos as well, I guess.
1: Certainly.
0: Michael Schmidt, Vice Chair of Cozen O'Connor's Labor and Employment Department in New York, publisher and editor of a blog devoted to the interplay of social media and employment law. And you can check that out at socialmediaemploymentlawblog.com. Michael, thank you so much for joining us today on InfoTrack.
1: Thank you again for having me. It was a pleasure.
0: Next, gluten-free diets are very trendy, but how many people really need them? The answer may surprise you. Coming up.
2: 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There's more InfoTrack.

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0: 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Once again, here's Chris Whitting.
1: There's a big trend in dieting these days, the gluten-free diet. But how many people are actually sensitive to gluten? 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Roy?
2: Thank you, Chris. We're talking with Dr. Daniel Leffler, Director of Clinical Research at the Celiac Center at Beth Israel Deaconess Medical Center in Boston. 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And we're discussing the basics of gluten and gluten sensitivity. 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
3: Thank you very much for having me.
2: So first of all, let's just talk about the basics. What is gluten and what foods can we find it in?
3: Gluten is a plant protein that is found predominantly in wheat, but also in rye and barley. So those three grains contain gluten and related grains. Gluten is actually not one protein, but it's a group of hundreds of very similar proteins that make up much of the protein, that sort of chewiness that we get when we eat a normal piece of bread.
2: How can someone know if they're gluten sensitive?
3: Well, you know, it's not always easy to tell, especially if we include in the gluten sensitivity spectrum celiac disease itself. For celiac disease alone, the symptoms can be very variable. They can include everything from a rash on your skin to anemia to fatigue to chronic GI symptoms. For gluten sensitivity as well, the symptoms can be very different. They can be fatigue for one person, headaches for another, gastrointestinal symptoms for someone else. So gluten sensitivity and celiac disease can really cover a lot of different potential chronic complaints people have. But it should be something that's bothering you, something that's active going on. There isn't any evidence that people who are feeling fine will feel better after removing gluten from the diet.
2: Do we have any idea what percentage of Americans have this problem?
3: For celiac disease, yes. We know pretty well that about 1% of the general population have celiac disease. However, only about 20% of those have been diagnosed, which is a shame because it's actually fairly easy to get diagnosed. The blood tests we have for celiac disease are actually quite good. And so I would encourage anyone who is considering the diagnosis of celiac disease or gluten sensitivity to get that blood test for celiac disease from their primary care physician or other doctor before going gluten-free. Once you go gluten-free, it can make the blood test much, much more difficult to interpret. However, for gluten sensitivity, non-celiac gluten sensitivity to be more precise, there is no test for this. It's a diagnosis of exclusion. If you don't have celiac disease, you have symptoms and they go away when you stop gluten and they come back when you add gluten back into your diet. We actually don't know. We know right now there are a few million

0: million people in America on a low gluten or gluten free diet, but we actually don't know exactly why all those people are on the diet. That could be an overestimate or an underestimate of people with gluten sensitivities. So the bottom line is, we really don't know how common a problem gluten sensitivity is.
1: It is kind of a trendy thing right now to be on a gluten-free diet, maybe by self-diagnosing, and maybe people are wrong, but it is trendy now, isn't it?
0: Oh, it certainly is. I think that's something that none of us in the field, you know, I've been working primarily in celiac disease and gluten-related disorders for over a decade now. We certainly didn't see this coming even 5 years ago, but it's been impressive to see how popular this diet has become. And I think there's a lot of people out there with celiac disease and with other disorders who actually gain a lot of clinical benefit from it. It'll be interesting to see over the coming years whether the number of people on a gluten-free diet continues to grow, whether it stabilizes, or whether it actually decreases somewhat.
1: So is there any discernible health benefit for a normally healthy person to have a gluten-free diet?
0: That's one of the things that there's been a lot of claims about in recent months and years. And really, there isn't. There isn't any good evidence that a healthy person will become more healthy, so to speak, from following a gluten-free diet. One thing that does often happen, though, and we know this not just from the gluten-free diet, but from any diet, is that many people probably don't pay quite as much attention to what they eat as they should. And we've seen this in multiple diet studies with different diets, is that once you start following a diet, it almost doesn't matter what it is. You pay a lot more attention to what you're eating, and you often eat more healthily. And that can make people feel a lot better. So I think sometimes the health benefits that are ascribed to a specific diet are really more general health benefits that just go along with better nutrition.
1: Our guest on InfoTrack is Dr. Donald Leffler, Director of Clinical Research at the Celiac Center at Beth Israel Deaconess Medical Center in Boston. He's also an assistant professor of medicine at Harvard Medical School. Dr. Leffler, going truly gluten-free in your diet is a lot harder than it sounds, though, isn't it?
0: Yeah, there's actually no such thing as a true gluten-free diet. Gluten is so ubiquitous in our environment that even the most strict people are exposed to gluten in small amounts on a regular basis. The best we can do is actually a high-level gluten restriction. But gluten is, again, everywhere. It's cross-contamination, especially for people with true celiac disease who can get very, very ill from small amounts of gluten. You know, gluten is in frozen vegetables, it's in sauces, it's in all sorts of things that we wouldn't suspect. One thing on your plate can be prepared wrong in a restaurant and can be more than enough to make someone sick. So it is a very cumbersome and burdensome diet to follow, which is, again, one of the reasons that we don't routinely recommend it unless somebody is actually getting some obvious clinical benefit.
1: I understand that if someone does go gluten-free, there are some potential concerns about nutritional deficiencies.
0: Yeah, that's true. Wheat, in particular, in the American diet, is one of the major sources of B vitamins. They're fortified with folate, but also naturally occurring B vitamins. It's also one of the major sources of fiber, and most Americans don't eat enough fiber, and we know this is bad for colon health, this is bad for cholesterol to not eat enough fiber. So we do see people, unfortunately, who go gluten-free, and actually their diet becomes worse, and they become constipated or develop new problems, new nutritional deficiencies that they didn't have before. This is obviously not something we want to see. So I would counsel everybody who's going to start a gluten-free diet again after they get tested for celiac disease to do it with caution, and if possible, see a dietitian to discuss the type of changes, because there's nothing that's inherently healthier about removing grains. Grains are an important part of the food pyramid for very good reason.
1: Just explain the differences between gluten sensitivity and celiac disease. Obviously, there are some major differences.
0: Yeah, celiac disease is actually an autoimmune condition, much like type 1 diabetes or rheumatoid arthritis, where people who are exposed to gluten actually develop an immune reaction which damages the intestine. That damage can be very severe. It can actually lead to severe diarrhea and weight loss, even certain cancers, if it's left untreated for many, many years. Whereas gluten sensitivity doesn't appear to cause any significant damage to the intestines. There doesn't appear to be any of that autoimmune reaction with formation of antibodies and significant activation of your immune system. So while people with gluten sensitivity can have just as much symptoms as somebody with celiac disease, there doesn't appear to be the same health consequences, either acutely or down the road. And for that reason, you know, again, many people with gluten sensitivity are fine on a low gluten diet and just lowering the amount of gluten they take in, and this is enough to improve their symptoms. For people with celiac disease, it really needs to be strict in all cases, or else that damage to the intestine will continue.
1: If someone thinks that they may be sensitive to gluten, what are the warning signals that they should go see their doctor about it?
0: I think that any unexplained ongoing symptom or concern that someone has that has really not been explained well through the sort of medical tests that have already been done, and whether that's hair loss or fatigue or a rash or joint pain,

0: think all of these things are well encompassed by the spectrum of gluten-related disorders. I really encourage people to have a very low threshold to talk to their doctor about, you know, I'm not feeling well because of this, or this rash is bothering me and it's been there for a while and I put on creams that hasn't gone away. You know, what do you think about celiac disease? Can I get tested? Again, it's a simple blood test. It's available everywhere. It's called the TTG. But that really is a great test. And if that is positive, then you can go on to have a definitive diagnosis of celiac disease and be treated accordingly. And if that's negative, then, you know, it's still very reasonable to say, you know, I still have this symptom. I'm going to try a low-gluten diet and see what this does. And if it makes a significant difference, then that's something that you can then start to see a nutritionist and talk about, you know, if this is a lifestyle change that really makes sense for you.
1: Are there any online resources for people who want to learn more about gluten sensitivity that you recommend?
0: Yeah, there's a number of great websites out there. We have our own, more a little bit more on the celiac side of the spectrum, but also on gluten sensitivity, called Celiac Now. I would also refer people to some of the major national organizations. There's the National Foundation for Celiac Awareness, the Gluten Intolerance Group, and the Celiac Disease Foundation, all of which have wonderful websites and resources that are really more or less regional in nature. So depending on where people are in the country, they can reach out to local groups to really help them with the diet and help them find perhaps a physician or a dietitian that might be able to help them.
1: Good information. Dr. Daniel Leffler, Director of Clinical Research at the Celiac Center at Beth Israel Deaconess Medical Center in Boston, and also an assistant professor of medicine at Harvard Medical School. Thank you very much for joining us on InfoTrack.
0: Thank you very much. It was a pleasure.
1: And for InfoTrack, I'm Roy Mackey.
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5: The facts are irrefutable. Americans are overweight. What's the reason? InfoTrack's Taryn McCall has an interesting twist on the story. Taryn?
6: Thanks, Chris. It's the economy, stupid, isn't just a political slogan. It's the cause of America's obesity epidemic in the eyes of one expert. Dr. Eric Finkelstein is a health economist at RTI International in North Carolina and co-author of The Fattening of America, How the Economy Makes Us Fat, If It Matters, and What to Do About It. That's a pretty provocative title. What's the basis of your theory?
7: Well, there's a couple of things going on, but essentially what we're arguing in the book is that the economy, not by accident, has given us really inexpensive food, lots of new technologies, medical technologies that can keep us going no matter what ails us. And so many people are just saying, you know what, it's just not worth the effort to be thin.
6: Explain how the technology has led to the obesity epidemic.
7: Well, certainly there's been a host of new technologies that have allowed us to get really inexpensive food to market, and that, by the way, tastes really good. I mean, you can think about the microwave oven. You can think about high fructose corn syrup, which actually was invented in the 70s. In the economy, you can think about all these labor-saving devices that make us more productive. And in fact, there are a host of new medical technologies, drugs, and procedures that allow us to live longer, healthier lives, even with some excess weight. But the truth is, it's people like you and I who are demanding these types of products and services, and the market is responding. And in fact, because they're so good at responding to our demands, they've allowed us to have access to all these obesity-promoting goods and services.
6: But even in an economic slump, we still see a rise in obesity, because I would imagine as the value of the dollar falls, healthy, fresh foods become comparatively more expensive and out of reach.
7: On the grand scheme, we do certainly have the largest economy in the world, and so that's provided us with more labor-saving devices and cheap food than other countries.

0: you're right. In an economic downturn, we may look to those more than ever in efforts to save money. But I guess on the flip side, one might ask the question, are we better or worse off having that as an option?
1: And you say it might not matter.
0: Well, again, when I say it might not matter, there's a really interesting study funded by CDC that shows that today's obese population on many levels has better CHD risk profiles than normal weight individuals did 30 years ago. In fact, if you look at cholesterol values and blood pressure values, they're lower today. The point is, well, we are just much better at controlling the diseases that obesity promotes. Life expectancy, for example, for those who are overweight or moderately obese is really very close, if not the same, as life expectancy for normal weight adults. And again, just an example, last year there were 1.5 million procedures to open up clogged arteries. We have all this technology, and so it's certainly possible that some individuals are saying, you know, diet and exercise are very difficult for me. I'd rather just take a pill or get a procedure.
1: How do you feel about the private sector incentivizing their employees to get healthy?
0: Well, you know, the truth is there's no such thing as a free lunch. That's a classic economic statement. But if you want to get people to be thinner, for example, we published a study that shows you could pay individuals about $7 a pound and some would lose weight. Now, anything that the private sector does, if it works, is going to benefit some individuals and the firm, but others are going to be adversely affected. And so my feeling is you have to weigh the costs and benefits of the intervention, however it's implemented, versus the status quo. But given that the status quo is increasingly costly and also certainly has adverse health effects on the public, my feeling is some of these strategies, even though some will be potentially hurt, are better than doing nothing.
1: On an individual level, it would seem between the higher calorie foods we're bombarded with and the lack of opportunity, desire, or time to burn those calories off, the reasonable thing to do is just to be more mindful about what we're putting into our bodies.
0: Reasonable people may just decide not to do that, and that may be okay. In the book, I talk a lot about my Uncle Al, who's a rich, successful, and smart attorney, and not by accident. The reason he's so successful is because whereas folks like my dad were out dieting and exercising, he was wining and dining clients and spending lots of hours in the law firm. And so for him, it's at least certainly possible to consider that he made a conscious choice to focus more on becoming, you know, a rich, successful attorney than dieting and exercising. And so it's not clear to me that that's a bad choice for him.
1: We're talking with Dr. Eric Finkelstein, author of The Fattening of America, How the Economy Makes Us Fat, If It Matters, and What to Do About It. Dr. Finkelstein, where can people get information online?
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We'd like to welcome you today to the Voice of Victory broadcast. This program is dedicated to proclaiming the good news of forgiveness and cleansing from all sin and victory in Jesus. I'm glad you've joined us today. My name is Dan Cope. I'll be here as your host as we hear some great music and listen to a message from God's Word. And I trust your heart will be inspired, will be drawn towards the things of God, and you'll let Him have His way in your life.

And if it has happened to you, you do know. And you understand the reality of the joy of serving God and being a true Christian. And the fact is, I look back on my life and there's lots of things that I regret. But serving God is one of those things for which I have no regrets.

No regrets for what I've given to the Lord, but only wishes that I had given Him more, that I had served Him more faithfully at times. But oh, what a wonderful privilege it is to know Him. In a few moments, Reverend Smith is going to talk to us about the privilege of being a true Christian. And I'm so thankful that we can be a true Christian. And we can go beyond that place of just wondering or not knowing, but we can have the reality of an experience within our hearts. And we can know that we're truly free from all sin.

0: And now let's give our attention to Reverend Joseph Smith as he brings us today's message from God's Word.
1: For today's message, I'd like to take a look at a very familiar subject in reference to who we are as followers of Jesus Christ. There is a distinct honor that goes with having made a commitment to Him. We receive the gift of eternal life and are partakers of His salvation, but we also enjoy the privilege of being identified with Him. If you are one of the faithful, you know it, and hopefully everyone around you knows it as well. In the New Testament, we find many terms used to identify the followers of Christ. Of course, initially, they were disciples. Hundreds of times they were called by this name. As such, they were under the discipline of His teachings.

They were his students, and he was their teacher. Sometimes they were referred to as sheep or simply as followers. Through the power of conversion, they became the sons of God. They were called believers and saints many times, and some were referred to as apostles. Collectively, the disciples and followers of Christ would later become known as the church. All these various names and titles would be used to identify the followers of Jesus Christ. But it is noteworthy that only three times in the New Testament do we find the term Christian used in reference to these followers. The first is found in Acts 11, where we find a bit of church history as regards the work of evangelism. Beginning in verse 19, it speaks of persecution and the dispersion of the early believers. It says, "Now they which were scattered abroad upon the persecution that arose about Stephen traveled as far as Phoenix and Cyprus and Antioch, preaching the word to none but unto the Jews only. And some of them were men of Cyprus and Cyrene, which when they were come to Antioch spake unto the Grecians," or the Greeks, "preaching the Lord Jesus. And the hand of the Lord was with them, and a great number believed and turned unto the Lord." Let's pause in our reading for just a moment. Here in verses 20 and 21, where it notes that they were preaching to Greeks and that many believed and turned to the Lord, this is a significant point. Not only Jews, but also Gentiles were being reached with the gospel. Then in verse 22, we read how the church at Jerusalem sent forth Barnabas that he should go as far as Antioch, who, when he came and had seen the grace of God, was glad and exhorted them all that with purpose of heart they would cleave unto the Lord. For he was a good man and full of the Holy Spirit and faith, and much people were added unto the Lord. Then verse 25 says, "Then departed Barnabas to Tarsus for to seek Saul," that is Paul. "And when he had found him, he brought him unto Antioch. And it came to pass that a whole year they assembled themselves with the church and taught much people, and the disciples were called Christians first in Antioch." When the Bible tells us that the disciples were called Christians first at Antioch, it announces a transition from Old Testament thinking, which had been centered in a family and a line of succession that was established when Abraham became the father of many nations. However, instead of building a family through the normal method of procreation and passing it down from father to son, Jesus Christ became the cornerstone of a household of faith that in time would know no bounds of kindred and tongue, of people and nation. Initially, the believers were strictly made up of Jewish people, but at Antioch, a significant outreach to other nations was experienced. Since then, and at countless other places, the family of God has grown until it now circles the globe and has members in it from every generation and every century of time. Those early Christians were a unique group of people that came from every walk of life. In the formative days of the New Testament church, both slave and master worshipped and followed Jesus Christ. Rich and poor alike, both knelt at the same altar. The most learned men of that day, who came from the council of the Sanhedrin, were brothers in the Lord with the uncouth, illiterate fishermen from the Sea of Galilee. Jewish tax collectors and Roman soldiers were united in a common bond of allegiance to the lowly Nazarene. But in speaking of the name or title Christian, as I noted earlier, it is used only three times in the New Testament, in the Scriptures. Let me briefly mention the other two references. In Acts 26:28, it is used by King Agrippa, who had heard the testimony of the Apostle Paul. In response, he says, "Almost thou persuadest me to be a Christian." And then again, it is used in 1 Peter 4:16 in Peter's discourse on suffering, where he speaks of the possibility of anyone suffering
as a Christian or because

he was a Christian. However, in the passage found in Acts chapter 11, we find some indication as to why this name became a designation of the disciples of Christ. Barnabas and Paul had experienced a tremendous period of revival. The ingathering of souls was remarkable. The borders of the faith were expanding and included not just the Jews, but also the Gentiles as well. Out of this fruitful period of soul winning came one of the most distinctive titles ever used to identify the followers of Christ. These disciples became known as Christians, and so are we known today. That title caught on and soon became the universal designation for believers everywhere and for all time. John Bunyan, who wrote Pilgrim's Progress, which is probably one of the greatest books ever written besides the Bible, immortalized this distinctive title by calling the hero of his book by the name Christian. Who can ever forget the memorable journey of Christian, who left the city of destruction behind and made his way to the celestial city? Thank God that this designation has survived down through the centuries. It is more than just a term of political standing or social status. It indicates personal loyalty to Jesus Christ that is built on faith in him as the Son of God. It is not simply a tradition or an inherited allegiance to a church or a religion. Unfortunately, that's what it seems to mean to some. Some people are Baptists or Methodists or Catholics or even Wesleyan Methodists just because their parents were. But to understand the concept and the distinction of being a Christian is to imply something deeper than a mere association because of tradition or inheritance. It involves a commitment to Christ and a loyalty to his word and an allegiance to his cause. It is generally agreed among Bible scholars that originally the term Christian was given to the disciples at Antioch by outsiders, those who were not followers of Christ. Some think that it was given in derision as a term of mockery. Others that it was merely given to identify them from other groups of that day. But of more importance to us is the fact that we who bear the name of Christ are automatically identified and judged by the world. To those who know and understand the teachings of Christ, Christians are held to a higher standard. Morally, spiritually, ethically, people expect Christians to be different from the world around them. I like the phrase that I've heard that can easily be applied to the followers of Jesus Christ. They march to the beat of a different drummer. A faithful, consistent Christian is one of the most effective means of advertising the faith. Jesus made this clear in the Sermon on the Mount. Matthew 5:13, he declared, "Ye are the salt of the earth." And in verse 14, "Ye are the light of the world." Verse 16 places the burden of spiritual responsibility upon his followers. "Let your light so shine before men that they may see your good works and glorify your Father which is in heaven." As both salt and light, Christians are responsible for their influence and their witness. Paul told the Philippians in chapter 2, verse 15, "that ye may be blameless and harmless, the sons of God without rebuke, in the midst of a crooked and perverse nation, among whom ye shine as lights in the world." Invariably, when the question comes up, "Are you a Christian?" or if the question is concerning another individual, "Is so-and-so a Christian?" we generally get a variety of answers. Usually these answers are centered around the perception of whether someone is a good Christian or not. Sometimes they're described as a half-hearted Christian or only a nominal Christian. I'm sure that right now I can hear the objections of C.S. Lewis, the great Christian writer. In his book entitled Mere Christianity, he contends that either you are or you aren't. To say that you are a Christian is enough. You don't need any qualifying adjectives like good

0: or genuine or sincere. Well, with apologies, Mr. Lewis, it doesn't seem quite that simple to me. I wish it were so that everyone that professes the name of our Lord would automatically give evidence of their faith by the fruit in their lives. But that doesn't seem to be the case. And quite frankly, the New Testament spends a lot of time describing and admonishing for the maintenance of Christian values. Going back to the Sermon on the Mount, Jesus himself said, "By their fruits ye shall know them." He made comparisons between good and evil fruit, between grapes and thorns, between figs and thistles. Also, James, in his short epistle, contrasted sweet and bitter water, or blessing and cursing, and he indicated that the one was inconsistent in Christian living, that of bitter water or cursing. Somewhere I came across a rather humorous comparison that sort of fits in with this discussion. To the question, "What kind of a Christian are you?" there are seven rather dubious kinds listed. They go as follows. Some Christians are like wheelbarrows. They need to be pushed. Some are like canoes. They need to be paddled. Others are like a kitten that needs to be petted. Then there are those who are like a football. You never know which way they will bounce. Some are like a balloon. They're apt to blow up. Or like an Alka-Seltzer, full of fizz. Then there are some that are like an equipment trailer. They need to be pulled. But all Christians aren't like these that I've just described. There are two other kinds that are good examples of what the Lord wants us to be. One is, there are those that are like a honeybee, full of honey. But the one I like best of all is this. A good Christian is like a good watch, open-faced, pure gold, quietly busy, and full of good works. When my wife and I lived in the Turks and Caicos Islands down in the Caribbean, we learned a little chorus that had quite a message. It went like this. I want to be more than a Sunday go-to-meeting Christian. I want a religion that thrills me every day. I want to say amen when the preaching is true. Say amen and let my light shine. I want to be more than a Sunday go-to-meeting Christian. The philosophy or essence of that song simply is this. As a Christian, as a child of God, there's something about that that his grace enables us to live every day in a way that would please him. It's not just a label that we assume. It's not just a pattern of behavior that sends us to church once or twice a week or once or twice a year, but it's an everyday walk with God, Christ in us, the hope of glory. Well, friends, the bottom line is this. It's a grand thing to be a Christian. The disciples at Antioch first bore that name with honor some 2,000 years ago, and may it be so that we do the same today. It is a high honor to bear the name of Christ. Are you a Christian?
1: Thank you, Reverend Smith, for that message. And what a challenging question you've left us with. Are you a Christian? A true Christian? Not just one who makes a profession, but one who is truly a child of God, knowing that your sins are forgiven and you've been made a new creature in Christ. I'm so glad that, as this song says, it's wonderful to be a Christian.

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And if this program has been a blessing to you, we'd like to hear from you by way of your comments or a gift to help us keep this program on the air. You can send your correspondence to the Voice of Victory, P.O. 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Again, thank you for listening, and I trust you'll join us again next time. Until then, this is Dan Cope saying goodbye, God bless, and I trust you have a great day.

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1: Weather. Sunny skies with showers and a chance of storms today. A high this afternoon will be right around the upper 80s to near 90. Showers and thunderstorms possible tonight, and overnight low will drop down in the mid to upper 60s. Monday, we're looking at cloudy skies, showers and a chance of storms, a high in the lower 80s. Tuesday, more of the same with some showers and scattered thunderstorms, a high into the lower 80s. Midweek, limited sunshine, a chance of showers, a few scattered thunderstorms, a high into the lower 80s. I'm meteorologist Sally Russell from the Cole Chevy Body Shop Weather Center.
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3: Good morning, Jesus. Good morning, life. Good morning, mercy.
0: Good morning. It's time now for number one inspirational gospel music mix. 1 hour of the very best variety of gospel, religious, Christian, and spiritual music. 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To contact, call 304-862-3822. If you would like to sow a seed, whether mentally, financially, emotionally, or spiritually, into this great gospel music ministry outreach, please don't hesitate to send all praise reports, all serious intercessory prayer requests, and all song requests to Pastor Timothy L. and Gloria W. Hairston, 60 Missionary Church Road, Upland, West Virginia, 24831-9601. Now, let's enter into another number one inspirational gospel music mix, worship and praise.

0: according to 1 Samuel, verse number 23 of chapter 16. And it came to pass, when the evil spirit from God was upon Saul, that David took an harp and played with his hand. So Saul was refreshed and was well, and the evil spirit departed from him. I have read to you verse number 23 of 1 Samuel chapter 16. May the Lord God add a blessing of revelation to each and every reader and hearer of his holy and precious words, taken from 1 Samuel chapter 16, verse number 23. At this time, we will together enter into the throne of God's grace. Let us together humble ourselves to God in prayer on this beautiful Sunday.
1: May we pray. Eternal God, our Father, thou who rules and super rules our

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And every planet in space took his rightful place. Thou who rolled this terrestrial ball into space, baptized it with a liquid mist, ordered a variety of blooming flowers, transfigured into a marvelous attraction. Thou, O God, we come tonight with thanksgiving. We come with praise. We come with worship.

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Selfishness has evaporated the milk of human kindness, while pain and panic chase each other like June bugs in the summer sun. Here we are, oh God, in a mean world,

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Some, oh God, don't know what tomorrow is gonna bring. But Lord, we come tonight with our minds knowing that you have all power in your hand. Father, hear me if you will.

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everybody. Here we are on July the 5th, 2026. Let me give a great big happy, happy birthday to my sister, evangelist, Dr. Sharon Powell of Princeton, West Virginia, who will be celebrating her 70th birthday this coming Tuesday, July the 7th, 2026. Here is an additional great big shout out for everyone who will

0: be celebrating a happy, happy birthday in July 2026. 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
1: Ladies and gentlemen, brothers and sisters.

day, each and everybody. This is your host, evangelist, pastor, Reverend Timothy Lamont Hurston. My friend, it is time out for playing church. Nothing we say, absolutely nothing we do is hidden from Almighty and all-seeing God. In fact, God already knows more about you and I than we know about ourselves. All down through the years, it has been said over and over, time after time, that we can fool mankind some of the time, but we absolutely cannot fool God anytime. And that includes daytime and nighttime. If we ever needed to stop thinking that you and I, that we can somehow and that we can some way fool God, that time to stop is right now. As a devout evangelist pastor, I've pastored one church for 18 years and I've pastored another church for 16 years. And I've learned firsthand that it is always a sad, sad day when people of all ages, they act one way while they are in church. And then they act quite a different way, hallelujah, when they are not in church. Over the years, I've had numerous Walmart stores workers share with me that on Sunday after church, they encounter numerous church attendees who exhibit distasteful attitudes and exhibit distasteful behavior toward them, knowing that they are all dressed up with hate and envy, pretending to be Christ-like saints in disguise. What you and I do and say is just as important, whether we share inside the church or whether we share outside the church. Just trying to be good for two or more hours on Sunday only will never make you and I the well-pleasing in the eyes of Almighty God and mankind when we are not in church 24/7 per day or 365 days per year. As I look back at where we were and where we are on today, time and time again, I reread 2 Corinthians chapter 5 and verse number 17. Therefore, if any man be in Christ, he is a new creature. Old things are passed away. Behold, all things are become new. As a born again, Bible believing man, woman, young boy, and young girl, for countless years, I've always preached, prayed, and sang that absolutely no one should ever come to a church service and leave from that church service the same way that you entered in. Even on this brand new Sunday that the Lord God has made just for you and I to rejoice in. And again, I say rejoice in and be glad in it. Regardless to where you live, regardless to how old or how young in age you are, God wants you to be the very best that you can be, both in spirit

in truth. According to the 139th Psalm, God is well aware of where we are at all times. Whether you and I choose to attend church or not, the question remains, per day, per week, per month, per year, is God satisfied with me? Ask yourself that question. Is God satisfied with me? According to Matthew chapter 7, verse number 21, verse number 22, verse number 23, Jesus Christ said to his disciples, not everyone that saith unto me, Lord, Lord, shall enter into the kingdom of heaven, but he that doeth the will of my Father which is in heaven. Many will say to me in that day, Lord, Lord, have we not prophesied in thy name, and in thy name have cast out devils, and in thy name done many wonderful works? And then will I profess unto them, I never knew you. Depart from me, ye that work iniquity. This next selection is for each man, each woman, each young boy, and each young girl who will sincerely enter into a personal and a spiritual relationship with God through total faith and total trust in Jesus Christ, his life, his death, and his resurrection.

name is Evangelist Pastor Reverend Timothy L. Hurston, and I'm reaching out to all veterans who are physically and who are mentally and who are emotionally unstable, who may be at the brink of considering, hallelujah, harming or hurting yourself, or even worse, suicide. My friend, to all veterans, in the eyes of God, your service has not been forgotten. God loves you, and for your service, God will never, never, ever be the one who forgets you. As a devout evangelist pastor, I declare, I decree, and I, again, Timothy Lamont Hurston, I prophesy, I decree, hallelujah, that God's love for you, your entire family, your friends and your neighbors, his love for all veterans near and far, old and young, is forever and ever, always and forever. I just do not believe that the Lord God has bought veteran men, veteran women, hallelujah, males and females, this far to leave you, nor will he ever forsake you. Your individual life is a gift to God from God. According to Jeremiah chapter 29, verse number 11, for I know the thoughts that I think toward you, saith the Lord, thoughts of peace and not of evil, to give you an expected end. Then shall ye call upon me, and ye shall go and pray unto me, and I will hearken unto you, and ye

shall seek me and find me when ye shall search for me with all your heart. I was born back on July the 4th, 1957. And after all these years, I oftentimes find myself giving thanks to all veterans who sacrificed their life and their family life to serve this country, to serve this nation called the United States of America. The strength and the bravery that God has endowed you with cannot be destroyed by fear, cannot be destroyed by alcohol or addiction, cannot be destroyed by drug addiction, cannot be destroyed by the evil and sinful destructive forces of this present world. God's love, God's peace, God's joy, God's strength, God's happiness, and God's abundant prosperity is greater than any forces of evil surrounding you and I. Each and every veteran deserves nothing less than God's very best, and certainly not the devil's worst. According to Matthew chapter 6, verse number 33, but seek ye first the kingdom of God and his righteousness, and all these things shall be added unto you. According to John chapter 10 and verse number 10, Jesus Christ said to his disciples, the thief cometh not but for to steal and to kill and to destroy. I am come that all veterans, that you and I might have life, and that they might have it more abundantly. After pastoring 18 years at one church, after pastoring 16 years at the other church, I've met numerous veterans who testified that prayer took them to the battlefield, and prayer kept them on the battlefield, and prayer brought them back home. As a devout evangelist, pastor, I'm so grateful to God just to be able to minister and to evangelize to veterans anytime, anywhere, that prayer still works. Just ask Jabez, according to 1 Chronicles chapter 4, verse number 10. And Jabez called on the God of Israel, saying, oh, that thou wouldest bless me indeed and enlarge my coast, and that thine hand might be with me, and that thou wouldest keep me from evil, that it may not grieve me. And God granted him that which he requested. I want each and every veteran, whether you choose to attend church or not, I want each veteran out there, hallelujah, to cry out to God and ask God for what it is that you are desiring. I want you to know that you can go to God anytime, daytime or nighttime. If you are standing in the need of prayer, make up your mind to stop, to listen, and to look to the hills from whence cometh your help. According to Psalm 121, the psalmist declared and the psalmist decreed in prayer, I will lift up mine eyes unto the hills, from whence cometh my help. My help cometh from the Lord, which made heaven and earth. He will not suffer thy foot to be moved. He that keepeth thee will not slumber. Behold, he that keepeth Israel shall neither slumber nor sleep. The Lord is thy keeper. The Lord is thy shade upon thy right hand. The sun shall not smite thee by day, nor the moon by night. The Lord shall preserve thee from all evil, and shall preserve thy soul.

0: The Lord shall preserve thy going out and thy coming in. Hallelujah. From this time forth and even forevermore. Let us pray for all veterans. Lord God, for such a time as this, in the mighty and precious and masterless name of Jesus Christ, we come to you as humble as we know how, asking and crying out to you, O God, on behalf of each and every veteran, male or female, who is standing in the need of prayer. Lord God Almighty, we first ask forgiveness for all of our sins of omission and commission. Please, please have mercy upon each of our hearts on today. Oh God, we pray that you would please send your Holy Spirit. Send your Holy Ghost. Allow your Holy Spirit to touch, lead, and guide each veteran from all their hurt, from all their harm, and all their dangers, both seen and unseen. Lord God, touch in a mighty way each veteran and each veteran's family. Touch, O God, from the top of their head to the sole of their feet. Have your way mentally, physically, financially, emotionally, and spiritually. Oh God, we give you all the glory, all the honor, and all the praise for just being there for our veterans. We pray for every veteran hospital, each and every veteran therapy facility. We pray, O God, for the National Guard, active and retired. Oh God, we just ask you to step in for all service-related veterans, near and far. Your word says, where the Spirit of the Lord is, there is liberty. For such a time as this, I declare, I decree, and I prophesy, let thy Spirit of your Holy Ghost be upon each and every veteran, wherever they may be. Oh God, again, for such a time as this, hear our prayer in the mighty and matchless and powerful name of Jesus Christ. We pray and claim it all. Amen. Amen. Amen.
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1: Weather. Sunny skies with showers and a chance of storms today. A high this afternoon will be right around the upper 80s to near 90. Showers and thunderstorms possible tonight, and overnight low will drop down in the mid to upper 60s. Monday, we're looking at cloudy skies, showers and a chance of storms, a high in the lower 80s. Tuesday, more of the same with some showers and scattered thunderstorms, a high into the lower 80s. Midweek, limited sunshine, a chance of showers, a few scattered thunderstorms, a high into the lower 80s. I'm meteorologist Sally Russell from the Cole Chevy Body Shop Weather Center.
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3: So I'm going to take you on a little bit of a journey today. Say it's not about me. It's not about me. One thought that comes to my mind often, will there be any evidence that you were here on this planet when you're gone? I mean, I wonder if everybody just comes, some people come to a service and they cry and talk about you, and then on the next day they just go on with their life. Will there be anything about you that outlives you? That bugs me. And the problem is, you're gone and won't know. I'd like to be able to get a fax to say, okay, yeah. Because I'm convinced that the only thing that remains when you're gone is what you have done and been and the relationships you've had with other people and how you impacted their life. If you impacted somebody's life, you're still here. You know that? And so my question is there anything that's going to outlive you? Will there be evidence that you were here? Naturally, there's somewhat of evidence just based on I had a mom and a dad and maybe I look like them, act like them. There's some of that. But when it comes right down to it, will my children have carried anything from me other than that fact? Their DNA produced me. Will there be anything else? Will my values be in them? Will my love for Christ be in them? So you got to think, I'm talking about something generational here.

here today. Will my great great grandchildren be different in the earth because I came through? I don't think that automatically happens. I think it has to be intentional. Come on, you need to hear me today. Are you being intentional about who you are and what is on the inside of you being here when you're gone? I don't think most of us think that way. I think we're so caught up in the moment, trying to pay the bills, trying to be responsible, that we're not thinking about what am I leaving when I'm out of here. Say succession. I'm going to tell you that that's the Word of God. And we've read it, some of us from Sunday school, but not grasped that all the way through that book, there's a principle, underlying principle called succession. I love this statement. I went and found it. It was put up in my brain, but I knew it was out there. After I really put this together and the Lord spoke it to me, I remembered a quote by John Maxwell. Now, I want you to listen. Didn't I ask you what will be the evidence that you were here when you're gone? Well, here's the thing. Success without a successor is ultimately failure. I'm going to say that again. Success without a successor is ultimately failure. So you could come to the end of your life and the whole world consider you a success. But if what was in you was not passed on, you're not a success. You're a failure. You were just a blip on the radar. Are you hearing me this morning? Do you feel the weight of what I'm saying to you? Success without, think about that success. You were the best at something. But if you didn't pass it on, you're a failure. If you just come to church on Sunday morning, there's only so much that you're going to be able to get. So in the book of Acts, they didn't just gather on Sunday. It says they went house to house, breaking bread, eating chicken, and having taters, and having communion, and learning. You see what I'm saying? So I believe we've got to get better at this, because if we don't understand this discipleship thing, this doing life together thing, we're going to come to the end of our days and what would it have been for? But part of the reason of discipleship is succession. I wonder, honestly, past Sunday morning, how many people in the room, and I think it's a very small amount, I'm talking take Sunday morning out, how many people in the room have actually had a mentor? How many people in the room have had somebody that took them under their arm and really deposited everything that they knew into you? That's very rare, unfortunately. In the church, it's even more rare. And if the answer to that question is no, and I believe for the most part in the room it is no, I believe that most of the people in the room would say, I went to the school of hard knocks. Well, I went to the school of hard knocks because there was not somebody above me in my life to pass something on to me. Hello? I would ask you, how many people in the room have done any dumb stuff, but I know the answer. Do you understand where I'm coming from this morning? That's not the biblical way. The way is succession. I am who I am because of what was above me, and now I'm going to pass what was put in me on below me. That's what we've got to start doing.

above me, and then somebody that I'm pulling into my life to deposit what was deposited into me. Succession. There's times when I open my mouth and my raising comes out. I know words that not everybody knows, especially all you young people. I know that now because I ran across something on Facebook and Instagram. There's this guy from Kentucky, right on the border of where I was raised. And he goes through all these words. He does it. He can do it for hours. I'm like, yep, know that one. Sometimes can say it before he says it. And it dawned on me, you know what? My goodness. Something was passed to me. 90% of those words he says, if you're younger in this room, I've already found that because you don't even know the movie Bodyguard, but that's a story for another day. I promise you, you sure don't know these words. And sometimes he comes on there, he's a hillbilly from Kentucky, and it's really close to where I grew up, and he's like, how many people ever heard this called that? Yeah? Didn't know it was called anything else. I'll throw a couple out at you. Anybody know what a dragonfly is? Did you ever call it anything else? See, this is going to prove to you what I know. Couldn't believe it. As soon as he said it, he didn't have to give the answer. Snake doctor. See, y'all don't know things, do you? Snake doctor. You're going to go to Walmart today and get a loaf of bread. Does anybody know when they were growing up, they called that something else? Any bread that was in a bag was called something. Who said that? Light bread. Now, if I look at y'all, if I said, I'm going to go down to Walmart and get some light bread, you think L-I-T-E, non-fat bread. But babe, all bread was light bread. I might just come in the next few weeks and share a couple of these so I educate y'all. I'm trying to have succession. You need to understand these words. But I was shocked. Might have missed three, and you can go on there and he's on there. There's so many videos. I'm like, yep, know that one. Yep, know that one. A poke, that was on there. Anybody ever heard a bag called anything besides a bag? A poke. Now, have you ever heard the word poke for a bag? But anyway, I want you to understand this thing about succession. Success without a successor is failure. And God's plan is succession. It's always generational. The anointing flows down. In the book, in the Bible, it's never meant to stay with one person. Now see, what I want to do is give you these principles and I want to show you, because you probably skipped over them and didn't realize how much evidence of this was there. But God's plan is always succession. He never gives anything to one person that he intends to stay with that person. It's supposed to be passed on. Say, pass it on. That's the Bible. That's the heart of God. The heart of God is that you pass on what's in you. You hear me? And so, here's what I also know. How do you know if someone's a good leader? You don't really know if someone's been a good leader or not until they're gone. Or till they're not here. You don't really know whether the head of the ministry has done well or not until he's at the beach for a month. The measure is what happens in their absence. Because if they're not thinking about succession, everything falls apart in their absence. You understand this? The measure of leadership, a leader's effectiveness is what happens in their absence. So I'm going to show you now, I want you to show you through the scripture, some of these verses I'm just going to read because I want you to see. As I

studying the Word, I saw something clearly over and over and over. Say, succession is God's idea. He never intended for anything to stay with just us. It's succession. It's the only thing that outlives you. That's how I got on those topics, those words. You don't know those words. I do. Why? It was passed on to me through heritage. My parents, well, one reason, my parents were a lot older than me. I spent my whole life around old people. Now I'm starting to become one. I don't really understand that, but I'll never be old on the inside. You just figure that out. If I need to go, I might go out and buy me some skinny jeans at 80 years old. No. Certain things we draw the line on. Now, I want to show you in the Word that succession is the full book. We need to understand that. Parents and grandparents, you need to understand this. If who you are is not getting transferred, we need to understand this as a church. And see, that, if you remember a few weeks ago, I told you the Lord charged me and said, the things that you have studied and know must be transferred. What they do with it's up to them. I think you found out last week that we had some understanding and some teaching that we really never shared with you. It was shared with us. That's what we have to be thinking about, the next generation, the next, you know. We have to be thinking about our absence. So the Bible is full of that. Now watch this. God chose Abraham to make a covenant with because he was a nice old guy. Do you know why God chose Abraham? God told us, I chose Abraham for this reason. Genesis 18:17. The Lord said, shall I hide from Abraham that thing which I do? Now I think this is probably talking about Sodom and Gomorrah, if I'm not mistaken. Shall I hide from Abraham that thing which I do, seeing that Abraham shall surely become a great and mighty nation, and all the nations of the earth shall be blessed in him? How can all the nations be blessed in Abraham? He's going to die. When his time runs out and he expires, well, it's over, isn't it? That's the way we think. But Abraham continued to have an influence in the earth long after his body was in the ground. God's saying, shall I not tell him? He'll be a great nation and all the nations of the earth will be blessed in him. Now watch this. Say four. Four tells us why it's in there, right? Four tells us why he chose Abraham. For I know him, and I know that he will command his children and his household after him, and they will keep the way of the Lord to do justice and judgment, that the Lord may bring upon Abraham that which he spoken of him. Abraham's prophetic promise was contained in his ability to cast it on. And all of our life, every time you pick up the Bible, there's something that's said over and over and over. And we're so used to hearing it that we don't get it. Do you know how many times the Bible says, Abraham, Isaac, and Jacob? Abraham, Isaac, and Jacob. Abraham, Isaac, and Jacob. It's all over there. Succession. And God chose him to begin with because he knew it would be Abraham, Isaac, Jacob, all the way down to Jesus. Succession. That's your first nugget today. He chose Abraham because he knew that he would pass on the principles. Are we passing on our principles? Do you see that? We see Abraham, Isaac, and Jacob all the time. Then here's the other thing. Along comes Jesus. Jesus told us to go make disciples of nations. He told us to go make disciples. Why? Now, let's back up a minute.

chose 12 disciples. If Jesus had just chosen the 12 disciples without an after plan, then the gospel would have died with the 12 when they died. But you're still here. You know you're still here because of them 12 guys. Well, what went on? Jesus got himself some disciples. But then he said, your job is to go make other disciples, succession from me to you to them. From me to you to them. From me to you to them. Go make disciples. Go do for somebody else what I've done for you. You ought to write that down and ponder on that one. Because that's still the word of the Lord. Go do for somebody else what I've done for you. Succession is the model. What do you know that somebody else needs to know? See, what I see the Lord wanting to do in this house is everybody's got some above them, somebody above them, and everybody's got somebody below them. Because if you just have a father, and that doesn't, you don't become a father, it dies. See, that was the biblical model. Somebody above you, somebody that's pouring out, I don't like the word above and below, I shouldn't have said that really, but somebody that's pouring into you and somebody you're pouring into. That needs to happen in this house. Do you understand that? Because no matter what space we're in or what level we're on, somebody's behind us. And so that was the biblical model. Jesus to the disciples to the world. Now I'm going to show you this principle that succession is the mark throughout the Bible. I believe if we go around the room, some of us are just waiting to die. You weren't created just to wait to die. There should be evidence that you were here after you're gone. Are you hearing me? But that's intentional. You got to live for the next generation. You got to live for some other purpose other than yourself. And so we know this scripture. If you know me, you certainly know it. The Bible tells us that to write the vision and make it plain. It clearly tells us why. So we can put it on our wall and paint, have a painting when people come in to see it. No, so others may run with it. Succession. The Lord gives us a vision or a plan for one purpose so it can be passed on to somebody else. That's what the book says. And so we see this principle again. We know this scripture. So remember this concept now. Someone's pouring into me, and I'm pouring into someone else. It's got to take both. There needs to be someone down here beneath us and someone above us. So then we actually become a conduit, a channel that it flows from here through you to someone else. So we see in Matthew 25:23, his master said to him, well done, good and faithful servant. You were faithful with a few things, and now I'm going to make you ruler of many things. Do you see it? If you were faithful over a few things, that means that you were underneath someone. And because you were in the line of succession, what's going to happen is I'm now going to put you in charge so you can pass that on. See, many people want to get a promotion. They want to catch a baton. But the point of that is, so what was poured into you continues after the person who poured it first is gone. You've been faithful over a few things, now you're going to be a ruler. What's that tell me? I grabbed the principles and the heart and the revelation from someone above me, and now I qualify.

0: simplify to transfer it. Say transfer. The kingdom functions as transfer. Your revelation is not for you. I got another little secret for you. Your problems are not about you.
1: Oh God, my life is just so hard. I don't understand why I'm going through this.
0: It's not about you. Your problems are about somebody else. Somebody else is going to face them. And you learn the principles and pass it on. Hello, don't marry that knucklehead. He's a knucklehead. Let me tell you how I know. And on we go. Are you hearing me? So we say that the principle is you're faithful to someone, and now you're made ruler. Succession. What I gave to you, you're going to give to somebody else. Then we also see this. Mantles are passed. It's succession. Elijah and Elisha, you know about them, right? That was succession. Do you imagine what a tragedy it would have been if Elijah died and what was in him was gone too? See, that's what I'm talking about. Will what's in you outlive you? Man, that's a good statement. That's my post for tomorrow. Will what's in you outlive you? That's the biblical model. Do you understand that Elijah could have died and no one caught what was in his life? There was no succession. Wasn't the case though, was it? Because we know he said, you've asked the hard thing, asking for the mantle. Nevertheless, if you see me when I'm taken from you, it will be done so. It shall be so for you. And if not, it shall not be so. You understand that what he was could have died right there on the spot. The gift that he had could have died. But it didn't. 2 Kings 3:11, but Jehoshaphat said, is there no prophet of the Lord here that we may inquire the Lord by him? My goodness, Elijah's dead. What are we going to do? Is there somebody else that caught what he had? There's another question. Is there anybody else that's catching what you have? And so one of the king of Israel's servants answered him and said, there's this guy called Elisha, and he's here. Look how it refers to Elisha. He used to pour water on the hands of Elijah. Succession. He knew that by washing the hands, he was going to catch something. We also know that probably the greatest leader of all time was Moses. But Moses died. With most, a lot of people, if Moses would have died, it would have been over. We know what happened. There was Joshua. But I want to show you how clearly in the Word of God this thing about succession. Why did Joshua get the job done? It was intentional. Moses was not only a great leader, Moses proved he was a great leader by what happened after his death. Joshua didn't just hang out with Moses. He listened to Moses. The Bible makes this absolutely clear, and I want to show it to you real quick because I'm sure you've read it. But I want to show you the pattern of why did they enter the promised land? They did, didn't they? Did Moses take them? No, he didn't, did he? Most things fail when the leader dies. Not this case. Because we saw a biblical model. So Moses, the servant of the Lord, died. There's a reason that Joshua was the one, and there's a reason that they went into the promised land even though Moses was dead. Let's look at it. So Moses, the servant, Deuteronomy 34, verse 5. So Moses, the servant of the Lord, died there in the land of Moab in accordance with the word of the Lord. And he buried him in the valley in the land of Moab, opposite Beth Peor, but no one knows his burial place to this day. So Moses is dead. Now I want you to get some principles out of this. Joshua was the successor, right? But let's look at how that happened. And again, I'm sure you've read it. But when you put it all together,

0: together, it makes it very clear. So look at it now. So Moses is dead. Say, Moses is dead. Joshua, the son of Nun, was filled with the spirit of wisdom. Moses had wisdom, right? So we see here that Joshua had what Moses had, succession. After the death of Moses, the servant of the Lord, that the Lord spoke to Joshua, the son of Nun, Moses' servant, saying, my servant is dead, so now arise across the Jordan, you and all this people, to the land which I am giving to them, the sons of Israel. Joshua, the son of Nun, was filled with the spirit of wisdom because Moses had laid his hands on him, and the sons of Israel listened to him and did what Joshua said. That's not what it says. It says they did as the Lord commanded Moses. Who's the leader? Joshua, right? But it says they did as the Lord commanded Moses. That means that Moses was still functioning and speaking through Joshua. You see that? That's what it says. They did what Moses said. Because Joshua continued what Moses did. Succession. Are you seeing it?
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3: 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My name is Paul Lusher. Today we sing a strong and powerful hymn of the faith, Charles Wesley's Soldiers of Christ Arise.

Our hymn today is one of almost 6,000 hymns that Charles Wesley wrote after his conversion to Christ in 1738. Originally titled, The Whole Armor of God, the inspiration for the hymn was Ephesians 6, 10-17. It's a passage that graphically portrays the cosmic battle of the forces of God against the forces of evil. Although the early Methodists took their lives in their hands when they followed the teaching of Charles and John Wesley, this hymn was written to confirm and strengthen the faith of new converts to Christ. In the same manner, this hymn is a great help to Christians today, for the cosmic battle continues on.

For most of us, following Christ does not result in physical danger, but winning the battle for our mind is a far different story. The power of the evil one is strong, and his forces continually accuse and confuse the followers of Christ. Just because the devil is so strong, memorizing this hymn is an essential aspect of putting on the whole armor of God. Do you feel weak today? Sing this hymn. Are you overwhelmed with sin or sorrow? Sing this hymn, and as you sing, reflect on the armor of God that stands at the ready for your protection.

0: With all your conflicts past, you overcome through Christ alone and stand complete at last. 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
2: If your son, your daughter, went through some difficult and hardship, and they said, you know what, I'm sorry you're my parents, I wish I'd have never been born to you, and walked away, would you say, well, good riddance for you? No, you would. Your heart would go after them. Your heart would seek them. You would love them. You'd be praying for them, weeping over them to come back. Why? Because your love doesn't change. I want to tell you something. It doesn't make a difference what happens to you. God's unconditional love is like all of his other attributes. It does not change.
3: It seems like things happen almost every day that could cause us to worry. The state of the culture, the world affairs, fear of the unknown. 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Stay with us for an encouraging reminder of things that cannot be shaken. 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
2: What would it take to shake your faith? You may have been a Christian a long time or a short period of time. What would it take to shake your faith in God? Well, for some of you, it may take a great deal before your faith could be shaken. But for others, maybe it wouldn't take quite so much. In fact, a whole lot of difficulty, a whole lot of heartache, and maybe you'd begin to say, well, God, where are you? And what you thought was an absolutely unshakable faith, you may begin to question. Well, there are a lot of things in this world that are being shaken up. And God is behind some of that shaking, and some of it he's not behind. Some of it is of the devil. When it comes to shaking your faith and attempting to shake your faith, that certainly would not be of God. But there are other things that are going on around us that certainly are the result of God shaking up a sense of false security, shaking us at the very core of our life, at the core of our nation, the core of this world, because we put so much dependence upon material things and not upon God. God is certainly is in the process of doing some shaking. And I want you to turn, if you will, to Hebrews, the book of Hebrews. And in this particular book, the last part of this particular book, in the 12th chapter, God tells

earth, much less shall we escape or escape who turn away from him who warns from heaven. And his voice shook the earth then, but now he is promising, yet once more I will shake not only the earth, but also the heaven. And this expression, yet once more, denotes the removing of those things which can be shaken as of created things, in order that those things which cannot be shaken may remain. Therefore, since we receive a kingdom which cannot be shaken, let us show gratitude by which we may offer to God an acceptable service with reverence and awe, for our God is a consuming fire. God is God, and he absolutely will not tolerate being ignored, nor will he tolerate man building anything that is supreme enough, super enough, that man can live without God. Because all down through those centuries, men were searching for God, seeking God. They had hundreds and hundreds and hundreds of gods, bowing down to their gods, oftentimes losing faith in their gods, looking for something else. And what was God doing? Shaking one civilization, one nation after the other. And so you and I could go through history and see how God has shaken nations after nation after nation. God is the absolute sovereign of this universe. He will not tolerate being ignored by nations or by individuals. Now, so as you and I look back, we can see how God has certainly shaken this whole earth physically, shaken it materially, but that's the past. And so as we look to see how he's worked in the past, and he certainly has shaken up many things, we look around us today and say, okay, well, how does this apply to today? Is God shaking up anything today? Yes, he is. He's still in the process of shaking nations. As he prophesied in the Old Testament, prophesied in the New Testament, he is indeed shaking them up. That is, he's causing nations to tremble. When you think, for example, about the nations of the earth today, where is their real peace? Where is there no revolution? Where is their real contentment? Where is their adequacy of anything? Because in spite of everything that man has done, in spite of all of our attempts and all of our abilities and talents to put together all kinds of economies and all the things that anybody would need in a given nation, every single nation is troubled. Every single nation is trembling to some degree. And when people are accumulating material possessions and they look at that and say, this is part of my security, you know how fast you can lose that? Just that fast. And today the stock market is one thing. Tomorrow, next week, it's something entirely different. People can be happy today over their material possessions and sad tomorrow. Let me ask a question. What is it that you own? What is it that you possess? What is it that you have? What is it that you dreamed about? What are your plans? What are your goals? What is it that you have that's solid, immovable, unchangeable, absolutely rock solid, you can't lose? Not a living thing materially on the face of this earth. Not a thing. You know why? Because God's in the process of shaking it up. Well, you say, my goodness, if my finances aren't secure, relationships aren't secure, and all my material possessions are up for grabs, and I could lose it all, then what have I got? Well, that's what I've been getting ready to talk about. What is it that cannot be shaken? Look and see what this verse says. Notice what he says. He says now in verse 27, and this expression, yet once more, denotes the removing of those things which can be shaken, as of created things, in order that those things which cannot be shaken may remain. So let's think about something for a moment. Let me tell you what every single one of us believers has that absolutely cannot be shaken. Almighty God. God our Father, God the Son, God the Holy Spirit, the three persons of the Trinity, absolutely cannot be shaken. You say, well, what do you mean can't be shaken? Well, first of all, God is sovereign. He is omnipotent. He has all power. He is in absolute control of every single solitary thing. How does anything less powerful than God move God? It cannot. You can't vote to move him. You can't cry to move him. You can't fast and make him move. Somebody says, well, now, can't we move God by prayer? We talk about moving God by prayer. You don't move God. He is, listen, that means if you move God, that means that he was here and happy here, and you're going to get him over here. No. You know what prayer does ultimately? Prayer does not move God. Prayer gets me in a position whereby God, who has already willed and chosen to do something in my life or your life, we get ourselves in a position in prayer whereby he can do what he chose to do, what he wants to do, what he predetermined to do, and we simply get ourselves in a position whereby he can do it. And there are certain laws that God goes by, certain principles he goes by. And so when we are following his principles, we get in a position whereby then we make request of God. God acts in response to our desires, which first of all were his desires to begin with.
We're not changing.

changing God, moving God. And somebody says, well, you know, does prayer make a difference? Yes, it does. But it is God in His sovereignty, in His omniscience, knowing all things. God doesn't change His mind. God's not affected by what we do. God is going to move. He is going to sovereignly have His will no matter what. Another thing that you and I have that's unshakable is what you've got in your hand. And that's the Word of God, absolutely unshakable. Turn, if you will, to Isaiah chapter 40, and look, if you will, in verse 8. Isaiah chapter 40, verse 8. And this is a scripture you might need to mark in your Bible at some point. He says, verse 8, the grass withers, flowers fade. That means time comes and goes. Things change. The grass withers, the flower fades. But listen to what he says. But the word of our God stands forever. There is nothing in this world that's going to destroy the word of God. There's not anything that's going to shake the word of God. Because what is it? The word of God is the revelation of God. The Bible is God's revelation of himself. That simply means that God has allowed us to take a glimpse of who he is. He's pulled back the veil to show us what he's like. You think about all the other religions in the world and how they operate. Their gods are the result of somebody's imagination. And that's why so oftentimes they allow things that our God would never allow. Why? Because it's man's imagination. They had to come up with it. And so that wasn't sufficient. So then they had to make some idol bow down to it. Now, which one of those idols rose from the dead? Not a one. Which one of those idols that's ever spoken, ever heard, ever answered prayer, ever helped anybody? Not a single one. And when Jesus came upon the scene back in his day, the religions of the world of that day, they were into such a state of flux and change, and God was shaking. Why? Because people were finally fed up. They trusted, they believed all these things, and somehow it was not working out. And I want to tell you, my friend, no matter what you're believing in, no matter what God you may profess to believe in, there is only one true God. That is the God of the Bible. He says the grass is going to wither, the flower fades, but the word of our God shall stand forever. Now think about it. This Bible has been around a long time. In fact, when you think about how long it's been around, the truth is what's in these pages. Now this book right here, and the leather and the paper and the print, hadn't been around all that long. But you see, that's not the Bible. It's what's in this. This is the word of the living God. So that what's in these pages and what's between this leather here is the revelation of God. Now, when we talk about revelation, that means this is God's unfolding, revealing of himself. So we see how he's revealed himself in history. We see how he's revealed himself in poetry. We see how he's revealed himself in prophecy, in narration, in all of these things. We see how God's revealed himself. So what do we have? We have the living word of God. This is God's holy word. This is the word that God has given us as an instruction book. This is how we're to live. He gives it to us so that we'll understand what he's like, what he's about. He gives it to us so we'll understand how we're to live. Now, it's interesting that all back down through the centuries haven't always had all this at the same time. And now we have it from Genesis to Revelation. We have God's full revelation of all that he wants us to know and all that we need to know. And you know what? It's been criticized for centuries. People have rationalized it away and said it can't be some revelation of some God because it's got all these errors in it. So that's one way they've said it. They've criticized it and said, well, you know, it's full of myths. And besides that, man wrote it. And if man wrote it, man makes mistakes. And therefore, because man makes mistakes, you can't put your faith in it. And therefore, the liberalists said, well, you know, it doesn't really mean this. The first 11 chapters of Genesis are all myth. The book of Revelation is a mythology of John. So therefore, you can't put your faith in that. And it's interesting to me that the people who don't believe it and can't live by it are not happy. They don't have any contentment and no security. They certainly don't have any eternal security. And what do they have? They don't have anything. One thing about this book, you can't shake it. Listen, they've burned it. They've criticized it. They've rationalized it. They've tried to mythologize it. You name it. You know what? Here it is. Still doing what? Still saving people's lives. Still bringing us into a right relationship with God. It's still the living word of God. And it's going to be here when every atheist and every agnostic and every unbeliever and every so-called destroyer, when they're dead and gone, it's still the living word of God. When you and I get to heaven, it'll still be the unshakable living word of the living God.
So there's something else that I have in this life. And if you'll just think about this, at your house, you may live in a beautiful home with the finest of furniture. You may have a house that's absolutely

Absolutely, I'll just knock your eyeballs out. You know what? Let me ask you a question. Let's look at your house. Put all the furniture in your house together, how beautiful it is. Let me ask you this. When you get ready to die, what difference is that going to make? Not one bit. How many chairs you taking with you? Not any. How many beds you taking with you? How many dresses you taking with you? Not one. What about all that silver that you've saved up and you won't let your kids use? Because you want to keep it shined and polished and don't touch this. I never have figured that out. Why do people save and save and save as if they're going to take you with them? Listen, when they put your body in the casket, to my knowledge, I never have seen any silverware, any money, or anything in there. You know why? It won't do a bit of good. The only thing you and I own physically on the face of this earth that will never change, cannot change, is the living Word of God. So we can say, thank God. There's something not going to be shaken. What is it? My God's not going to be shaken. The second thing's not going to be shaken is the Word of God, because this is His revelation. Well, there's a third thing is not going to be shaken. Listen to this carefully. And that is, to all of us who are believers, one thing that's not going to be shaken is our personal relationship with God through His Son, Jesus Christ. Absolutely will not be shaken. Cannot be shaken. Money can't take it away from us. Death can't take it away from us. Listen to what Jesus said. John chapter 10, verse 27, He said, "My sheep hear My voice. I know them and they follow Me. I give unto them eternal life." Listen, "and they shall never perish. Neither shall anyone be able to shake them out of My hand. My Father which gave them to Me is greater than all. I and My Father are one." Listen, if you have a personal relationship with God, there's not anything in this world that can shake you loose. You say, "but now wait a minute now, hold it. But what about my faith?" I'm coming to that. There's no one that can shake your relationship with Jesus Christ. But first of all, let's see how you came to that relationship. Well, you heard the Word of God in some fashion. You believe the testimony of the book. And so what did you do? You placed your faith in the testimony of God's Word, His revelation, which said that when Jesus Christ went to the cross, He died on the cross for your sin and mine, and you accepted that as true, and you said, "I do receive by faith the Lord Jesus Christ as my personal Savior." The Bible says, chapter 1 of Ephesians, chapter 4 of Ephesians, that the Spirit of the living God, triune God, the Holy Spirit, sealed you, the Bible says, unto the day of redemption, which means He sealed you as His son, as His daughter, until the moment He takes you out of this life, and so that you are sealed forever as a child of God. Now, how did you get sealed? Was it good works? No. Did you get sealed by your faith? No, you weren't sealed by your faith. You were sealed, listen, by the Holy Spirit, who is responding to what? To your faith in the death of Jesus. It is the death of Christ. It is His atoning death at Calvary that took care of my sin. The moment I placed my faith in His death, in Him as a person, then I was sealed as a child of God. Now, it wasn't by works. And so what can shake us loose from that? Well, go, if you will, to Romans chapter 8 for a moment. Romans chapter 8, look, if you will, beginning in verse 35. Listen to what he says. "Who shall separate us? Who shall shake us loose from the love of Christ? Shall tribulation or distress or persecution or famine or nakedness or peril or sword?" Now look at those things. I mean, this is enough to cause anybody to wonder. Look at that. What shall shake us loose from the love of Christ? Tribulation and distress and persecution, famine and nakedness and peril of sword. He says, "For thy sake, we are being put to death all day long. We were considered the sheep to be slaughtered. But in all of these things," what, all these difficulties, hardships, trials, persecution, distresses, famine, nakedness, peril, sword, "all of these things we overwhelmingly conquer through Christ who loved us. For I'm convinced that neither death," look at that, "neither death nor life, nor angels, nor principalities of any kind, including Satan, nor things present, nor things to come, nor powers, nor height, nor depth, nor any other created thing," every single thing's been created other than God, "shall be able to separate us, shake us loose from the love of God, which is in Christ Jesus our Lord." Now let me ask you something. What is it that can shake your relationship with Christ? What can shake it loose? What can take you away from God? What can snatch you out of the hand of God? Not one single thing. So this I know. Number one, I know I have something that absolutely cannot be shaken. My God. Secondly, God's Word. And thirdly, my relationship with Him. So my friend, listen, if you're one of those persons who feels like and who believes that somehow that you can lose your salvation, then let me ask you a question. Where is your security? If you can be saved by the grace of God and then you can lose it, where is your security?

0: And you see, some people say, well, Satan can snatch me out of God's hand. That's not what Jesus said. Well, I can just choose to walk away. You can choose to walk away, but you know what you'll walk into? You'll walk into this wall of divine discipline. That's what you walk into. Does that mean that God's going to cast you away? No, absolutely not. Let me ask you a question. If your son, your daughter, went through some difficulty and hardship, and they said, you know what, I don't want you to be my parents anymore. I'm sorry you're my parents. I wish I'd have never been born to you, and walked away. Would you say, well, good riddance for you? No, you wouldn't. You know what would happen? Your heart would go after them. Your heart would seek them. You would love them. You'd be praying for them, weeping over them, and crying for them to come back. Why? Because your love doesn't change. I want to tell you something. It doesn't make a difference what happens to you. God's unconditional love is like all of his other attributes. It does not change. You know what can't be shaken? Your personal relationship with Jesus Christ absolutely cannot be shaken. He says, what shall separate us from the love of God? He names everything imaginable. Death, life, principalities, power, things to come, things past. I mean, you name it. What can shake us loose? Not anything. When you and I have the Lord Jesus Christ as our personal Savior and we understand who he is, listen carefully now, because I'm going to say something that you may question, number one, but I want you to think about it. If you've placed your faith in the Lord Jesus Christ as your personal Savior, listen carefully, and you're walking in his Spirit, doesn't mean you're sinless, but your heart's desire is to be absolutely obedient to God, and you want to walk in his way and his will for your life. This unconditionally loving Father will be to you every single thing that you need. In every instance, in every circumstance of life, no matter how trying, no matter how difficult, no matter how painful, no matter how upsetting, no matter how disturbing, he will be to you every single thing you need, every single time, with no exception, so that your faith will not be shaken. If you will commit yourself to walk in obedience to him.
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1: I was talking to someone who'd been battling cancer for 19 years. And she said, the thing that I remember most of all, she says, when I've gotten down so low and I think, oh God, how much more this can I handle? And she says, when I get to the lowest, I still remember seeing you point up and say that the first thing we're to say is Father. And that is true. When calamity hits, the first response is Father, because what that does, it fixes my focus where it belongs, not on my circumstance, but on the one person who can help me. The one person who can help me is Almighty God.
0: Is God your Father? 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
4: Weather. Periods of sunshine with showers and a chance of storms today. A high this afternoon will reach the upper 80s. Chance of showers and storms tonight. And overnight low will drop off into the upper 60s. Now, Monday, expecting to see showers and a chance of storms. A high into the low 80s. We'll dodge a few more showers and thunderstorms Tuesday. A high on Tuesday into the low 80s. And then some widely scattered showers, a few thunderstorms Wednesday. Highs on Wednesday in the low 80s. Thursday, another round of showers and storms. Low 80s. I'm meteorologist Sally Russell from the Cole Chevy Body Shop Weather Center.
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6: Welcome aboard, Patriots. It's Yacht Rock Radio. I'm Captain Adam, and I've got a red, white, and blue striped captain's hat on to enjoy the 4th of July weekend with all my best friends right here on the Yacht That Rocks. We've got a lot of fun planned for you today. Patriotic fun in honor of the holiday. The Five Fave today is a special edition Five Fave. We're going to feature the top five songs from the Billboard Hot 100 from the 4th of July weekend of 1976. Plus, we're going to get very patriotic with Kenny Loggins, some fun audio there. And I'll give you an update on my appearance schedule as I travel the United States spreading the Yacht Rock lifestyle. 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

Yacht Rock Radio, we are proud to sail back to San Diego for the next installment of the San Diego Yacht Rock Festival. I'm Captain Adam. I'll be your host and MC once again for this amazing show. The next date is September 19th. Bands to be determined. So if you were going to go to this anyway, get your tickets early before it sells out. The last one sold out. 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

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And you may be happy to know 4th of July will not fall on a Saturday again for 11 more years. It won't be until July 4th, 2037, that Saturday in the Park from Chicago will have

0: 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Also reaching Vidalia and Faraday. 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
9: Weather. Periods of sunshine with showers and a chance of storms today. A high this afternoon will reach the upper 80s. Chance of showers and storms tonight. The overnight low will drop off into the upper 60s. Now, Monday, expecting to see showers and a chance of storms. A high into the low 80s. We'll dodge a few more showers and thunderstorms Tuesday. A high on Tuesday into the low 80s. And then some widely scattered showers, a few thunderstorms Wednesday. Highs on Wednesday in the low 80s. Thursday, another round of showers and storms, low 80s. I'm meteorologist Sally Russell from the Cole Chevy Body Shop Weather Center.
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classic Yacht That Softly Rocks, Yacht Rock Radio. I'm Captain Adam. I'm going to be in Peoria at the end of the month, Friday night, July 31st, to host an MC, a great show with the Monsters of Yacht, premier Nashville-based Yacht Rock tribute band. I've worked with them before. These guys are awesome. I've got a ticket link on our website, yachtrockradio.com, right on the riverfront in Peoria, July 31st. I love traveling the country and hosting Yacht Rock events. I did one a couple of weeks ago in Nashville with Ambrosia. They performed this song to perfection, How Much I Feel, on Yacht Rock Radio.

Lionel Richie, he is, well, he's been resting all night long. He fell ill on stage the first night of his tour with Earth, Wind & Fire. Rushed to the hospital. Everything's fine, though. His family has reported he's recovering nicely. He'll be back on stage soon. And he was in good spirits from the start. He joked that while he was on stage and he got sick, got a little dizzy, really, he took a seat during the song Dancing on the Ceiling. And he said that's the first time he's ever performed dancing on the ceiling while sitting on the floor. All right, I'm Captain Adam. Time now for the Yacht Rock Song of the Day. And with the holiday weekend, 4th of July, we go to 1975 with an artist who is on the fringe of Yacht Rock. We play a few of his songs once in a while. They fit in nicely here between the Yacht Rock tracks. And this one's perfect for the holiday weekend. Happy 4th of July with Philadelphia Freedom from Elton John. It's not exactly Yacht Rock, but it's on Yacht Rock Radio.

0: That was Elton John's sixth number one hit during the early to mid-1970s. And it was our Yacht Rock song of the day, Philadelphia Freedom, on a very freedom-esque, freedom-packed, freedom-inspired weekend. Happy 4th of July, 250 years. We're so glad you're celebrating the weekend with us on the Yacht That Rocks. And we look forward to some audio from Kenny Loggins we'll feature coming up soon that's very, very patriotic. Stay with us and get a double dose of patriotism from Kenny Loggins on the way on Yacht Rock Radio.
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Hope you're staying cool this holiday weekend. I know there's been some heat waves happening across the planet. So if you're not on a boat in a body of water near a pool, a lake this weekend, hope you got some AC and you're not too hot. As we sail on Yacht Rock Radio with a birthday boy now, Glenn Shorrock celebrated his 82nd birthday. Glenn was born in 1944, founding member for Little River Band. And we've been enjoying his vocals on many Little River Band songs, including Lady. Happy birthday, Glenn Shorrock of the Little River Band.

0: Starbuck, and I do consider that a patriotic song this holiday weekend because of the references in there. You've got the Chesapeake Bay, you've got from Baltimore to Ole Miss. So I think he's, in other words, saying from sea to shining sea. Happy birthday, America. And we get real patriotic now with Kenny Loggins. We're going to feature his song Danger Zone from the film Top Gun, one of the most patriotic movies ever made. But first, we'll have Kenny sing the national anthem. This was recorded at a NASCAR race in 2010. Kenny Loggins and the national anthem. Happy 4th of July weekend, everyone.
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dreamy. That our flag was still there. Oh, say does that star spangled

0: and Dan John Ford Coley on Yacht Rock Radio, and I'm going to be partying again with John Ford Coley this July at Yacht Rock Detroit, the two-day festival with nine bands, including John Ford Coley performing right on the river downtown at the Rooster Tail in Detroit. This is a must-attend event. If you're anywhere in the Midwest, make a weekend out of it, road trip to Detroit on July 17th and 18th for this two-day festival. 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I'm Captain Adam. I'll be your host and MC for this amazing event. So when you go, look for me in my captain's hat, my anchor suit, and we'll say hello to all your friends. All right, stay with us. We have a Five Fave coming up. This is a special holiday edition of the Five Fave. We're going to feature the top five songs on the Billboard Hot 100 from July 4th, 1976. It's on the way on Yacht Rock Radio.
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3: 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Unless otherwise noted, certain additional rules may apply to all contests, and rules are subject to change. Occasionally, record companies, who are identified on specific promotions for which prizes are awarded, supply promotional items given away. You must be at least 18 years of age unless otherwise specified. One winner per household per 30 days, and winners have no more than 2 weeks to claim their prize unless otherwise specified. Proper identification is required to claim prizes. Winners are responsible for gratuities related to certain prize packages and any and all applicable state, local, and federal taxes incurred by accepting prizes. By accepting prizes, winner agrees that their recorded voice or image and name may be used for promotional purposes, not as an endorsement of a product or business to complete the promotion. Some prizes and tickets are given away complimentary and shall not be exchanged or sold. Good luck, and thanks for listening.
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9: Weather. Periods of sunshine with showers and a chance of storms today. A high this afternoon will reach the upper 80s. Chance of showers and storms tonight. Overnight low will drop off into

0: 80s. Now, Monday, expecting to see showers and a chance of storms, a high into the low 80s. We'll dodge a few more showers and thunderstorms Tuesday, a high on Tuesday into the low 80s. And then some widely scattered showers, a few thunderstorms Wednesday, highs on Wednesday in the low 80s. Thursday, another round of showers and storms, low 80s. I'm meteorologist Sally Russell from the Cole Chevy Body Shop Weather Center.
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ladies and gentlemen. My name is Captain Adam. You're on board with Yacht Rock Radio and the Five Fave. We do it every week. We allow a listener to take over the boat and play their five favorite songs of all time. And this week, it's a special edition in honor of the holiday, 4th of July. Happy Independence Day, everyone. 250 years of freedom in America. And we honor with a special five fave. Today, we're going to feature the five songs that were in the top five on the Billboard Hot 100 on the 4th of July of 1976, our bicentennial 50 years ago. And we begin with the captain. How appropriate. The captain and Tennille in the fifth position. This is Shopper.

and Oates, Sarah Smile in the fourth position. Not only on today's Five Fave, but it was the fourth song on the Billboard Hot 100 over 4th of July of 1976. And that's what we're featuring today. The top five songs, July 4th, 1976, in the third position. A song that doesn't get a lot of airplay anymore, even though it was a huge hit 50 years ago. From Dorothy Moore, let's take a listen to a few seconds of Misty Blue. Not going to play the whole song, so take a listen here to Misty Blue from Dorothy Moore. See if you remember this one.

do recall that song on the radio back in the 70s. But if you're under, I don't know, 45 years old and you're listening to this show, you're thanking me right now for cutting that song a little short to get back to the number two song in America on July 4th, 1976 from the Starland Vocal Band. This is Afternoon Delight on Yacht Rock Radio number two.

Starlight Vocal Band in the second position today with Afternoon Delight. They were originally called Fat City. And I love that little piece of music history. Fat City changed their name to Starlight Vocal Band and gave us the one-hit wonder, Afternoon Delight. Not sure if that would have been a hit from Fat City. And with Afternoon Delight in the second position, that means we have reached the tip of the cruise ship and the number one song today, not only on this five fave, these are the top five songs from July 4th, 1976. 50 years ago, the number one song in America was Paul McCartney and Wings' Silly Love Songs on Yacht Rock Radio number one.

0: Queen's Silly Love Songs. I love that song. It makes me feel like a kid. I was 6 years old in 1976 during the bicentennial. And those were your top five songs from that weekend, July 4th, 1976, as we celebrate 250 years of freedom in America now. Happy 4th of July weekend, everyone. 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
4: Weather. Periods of sunshine with showers and a chance of storms today. A high this afternoon will reach the upper 80s. Chance of showers and storms tonight. The overnight low will drop off into the upper 60s. Now, Monday, expecting to see showers and a chance of storms. A high into the low 80s. We'll dodge a few more showers and thunderstorms Tuesday. A high on Tuesday into the low 80s. And then some widely scattered showers, a few thunderstorms Wednesday. Highs on Wednesday in the low 80s. Thursday, another round of showers and storms, low 80s. I'm meteorologist Sally Russell from the Cole Chevy Body Shop Weather Center.
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bunch of songs you're currently hearing was chosen after an awkward fist bump with upper management. So we apologize in advance if anything goes sideways. 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
6: Weather. Sunny skies with showers and a chance of storms today. A high this afternoon will be right around the upper 80s to near 90. Showers and thunderstorms possible tonight, and overnight low will drop down in the mid to upper 60s. Monday, we're looking at cloudy skies, showers and a chance of storms, a high in the lower 80s. Tuesday, more of the same with some showers and scattered thunderstorms, a high into the lower 80s. Midweek, limited sunshine, a chance of showers, a few scattered thunderstorms, a high into the lower 80s. I'm meteorologist Sally Russell from the Cole Chevy Body Shop Weather Center.
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ancestors had to make cool and varied playlists like this one from scratch. 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

0: The proceeds from these messages on Mix will be spent on gas.
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4: Weather. Sunny skies with showers and a chance of storms today. A high this afternoon will be right around the upper 80s to near 90. Showers and thunderstorms possible tonight, and overnight low will drop down in the mid to upper 60s. Monday, we're looking at cloudy skies, showers and a chance of storms, a high in the lower 80s. Tuesday, more of the same with some showers and scattered thunderstorms, a high into the lower 80s. Midweek, limited sunshine, a chance of showers, a few scattered thunderstorms, a high into the lower 80s. I'm meteorologist Sally Russell from the Cole Chevy Body Shop Weather Center.
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bugs at work makes your job more fun. 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
4: Weather. Sunny skies with showers and a chance of storms today. A high this afternoon will be right around the upper 80s to near 90. Showers and thunderstorms possible tonight, and overnight low will drop down in the mid to upper 60s. Monday, we're looking at cloudy skies, showers and a chance of storms, a high in the lower 80s. Tuesday, more of the same with some showers and scattered thunderstorms, a high into the lower 80s. Midweek, limited sunshine, a chance of showers, a few scattered thunderstorms, a high into the lower 80s. I'm meteorologist Sally Russell from the Cole Chevy Body Shop Weather Center.
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6: Weather. Sunny skies with showers and a chance of storms today. A high this afternoon will be right around the upper 80s to near 90. Showers and thunderstorms possible tonight, and overnight low will drop down in the mid to upper 60s. Monday, we're looking at cloudy skies, showers and a chance of storms, a high in the lower 80s. Tuesday, more of the same with some showers and scattered thunderstorms, a high into the lower 80s. Midweek, limited sunshine, a chance of showers, a few scattered thunderstorms, a high into the lower 80s. I'm meteorologist Sally Russell from the Cole Chevy Body Shop Weather Center.
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4: Weather. Sunny skies with showers and a chance of storms today. A high this afternoon will be right around the upper 80s to near 90. Showers and thunderstorms possible tonight, and overnight low will drop down in the mid to upper 60s. Monday, we're looking at cloudy skies, showers and a chance of storms, a high in the lower 80s. Tuesday, more of the same with some showers and scattered thunderstorms, a high into the lower 80s. Midweek, limited sunshine, a chance of showers, a few scattered thunderstorms, a high into the lower 80s. I'm meteorologist Sally Russell from the Cole Chevy Body Shop Weather Center.
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the mix for just an hour a day, you could lose 10 pounds in 2 months. 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
5: Weather. Mostly cloudy skies with showers and occasional thunderstorms, and overnight low will drop down into the upper 60s. Showers with a chance of thunderstorms as we head into Monday, a high of Monday into the low 80s. Chance of evening showers and storms Monday night, mid-60s, and then Tuesday we'll see more clouds and sunshine. Another round of showers and some scattered thunderstorms, low 80s. Limited sunshine Wednesday with showers, a chance of thunderstorms, a high right around 80 to 83. I'm meteorologist Sally Russell from the Cole Chevy Body Shop Weather Center.
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As a token of our gratitude, we spritz this next song with a nice lavender scent. 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
5: Weather. Mostly cloudy skies with showers and occasional thunderstorms, and overnight low will drop down into the upper 60s. Showers with a chance of thunderstorms as we head into Monday. A high on Monday into the low 80s. Chance of evening showers and storms Monday night, mid-60s, and then Tuesday we'll see more clouds and sunshine. Another round of showers and some scattered thunderstorms, low 80s. Limited sunshine Wednesday with showers, a chance of thunderstorms, a high right around 80 to 83. I'm meteorologist Sally Russell from the Cole Chevy Body Shop Weather Center.